0: welcome to 60 Minutes of the 60s. We'll be remembering some of those 60s hits. We'll be taking a look at some of those records, bringing back some great, great memories for you. Round, round, get around, I get around. Just playing some really good tunes that you may not have heard for such a long time. Nowhere
1: to run to. Mike Binns plays 60 Minutes of the 60s, Mondays at 5 and Fridays at 6 on HWD Hospital Radio.

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1: Ballots being counted in the Holborn and St Pancras by-election, with 15 candidates bidding to replace Keir Starmer as the MP for the North London constituency. Turnout was just under 39%. Thames Valley Police have accepted that search warrants on Andrew Mountbatten's properties were unlawful at a High Court hearing. Matthew Dully has more.
2: It follows a legal challenge launched by the former Duke of York against the force over the warrants issued by a judge at the Old Bailey. Officers raided two of Andrew's residences back in February. The force says, though, that this investigation into alleged misconduct in public office by a man in his 60s from Norfolk remains ongoing. Andrew has always denied any wrongdoing.
1: The Metropolitan Police say two Latvian men have been arrested on suspicion of trespassing at an airbase in Cambridgeshire. The two men, aged 32 and 36, were found in the early hours of yesterday morning at RAF Molesworth, which is used by US military intelligence. And both England and Scotland are in action in the away legs of their playoff semi-finals in qualifying for next summer's Women's World Cup, which is taking place in Brazil. That's the latest from Radio News Hub. I'm Jules Eatsbridge.
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1: A band of showers will move across the UK this morning. These could be rather heavy at times. Temperatures ranging from 12 degrees Celsius in the north to 16 degrees Celsius in the south.
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0: 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That's the History of Soul and Motown on Tuesday afternoons between 2 and 4 here on HWD Hospital Radio.

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1: A High Court has heard that search warrants at two of Andrew Mountbatten Windsor's properties were unlawful. Matthew Dudley reports.
2: The former Duke of York had launched a legal bid against Thames Valley Police over the warrants issued by a judge at the Old Bailey. The court heard that Andrew and Thames Valley Police have reached an agreement, but the force says its investigation into alleged misconduct in public office by a man in his 60s from Norfolk remains ongoing. Andrew denies any wrongdoing.
1: Cases of sextortion reported to a helpline looks set to more than double this year compared to the previous 12 months. Up to the end of June, figures from the Internet Watch Foundation showed 462 cases had been registered by its report remover service, 95% of which involved boys. Two Latvian men have been arrested on suspicion of trespassing at RAF malls within Cambridgeshire. The Metropolitan Police say the men, aged 32 and 36, were found at the airbase used by US military intelligence in the early hours of yesterday morning. And England and Scotland are in action tonight in the playoff semi-finals of qualifying for next summer's Women's World Cup in Brazil. That's the latest from Radio News Hub. I'm Jules Eastbridge.
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1: A band of showers will move across the UK this morning. These could be rather heavy at times. Temperatures ranging from 12 degrees Celsius in the north to 16 degrees Celsius in the south.
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1: Labour's Sahgal Abdiwali has been elected as the new MP for Holborn and St Pancras, replacing Sir Keir Starmer, beating Zap Polansky from the Greens into second.
2: Sahgal Abdiwali, Labour Party, 12,292. Zap Polansky, the Green Party, 8,928.
1: She won with a majority of 3,364. Turnout was 38.76%. Case of sextortion reported by Helpline looks set to more than double this year compared to the previous 12 months. Up to the end of June, figures from the Internet Watch Foundation showed 462 cases had been registered by its Report Remove service, 95% of which involved boys. New research by Ofsted suggests only 1 in 10 school leaders say the inspectorate's reformed inspections have not negatively affected their staff's mental well-being. Both Scotland and England are in action tonight in the away legs of their playoff semi-finals of qualifying for next summer's Women's World Cup in Brazil. That's the latest from Radio News Hub. I'm Jules Eatbridge.
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1: Variable amounts of cloud this morning with a band of showers moving across the UK. Temperatures by lunchtime ranging from 13 degrees Celsius in the north to 18 degrees Celsius in the south.
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0: you just hate Mondays? Well, liven up the start of another week by joining Martin Stead's Monday Afternoon Club.
1: I remember buying that album back in 72, and it was just amazing.
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0: And there's a chance to test your musical knowledge with the PPQ. 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
1: Jimmy, Robert, John and John, can you name the rock band from their first names?
0: So join Martin Stead's Monday Afternoon Club. There's no joining fee, just tune in.

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1: Labour has retained the Holborn and St Pancras seat in a by-election called after former Prime Minister Sir Keir Starmer stepped down. Saghal Abdiwali won with a majority of 3,364. This was the moment her victory was confirmed.
2: Therefore, I hereby declare that Saghal Abdiwali has been duly elected as Member of Parliament for Holborn and St Pancras.
1: Zach Polanski from the Greens was second, with the Conservatives in third. Labour have held the constituency since it was formed in 1983. The number of so-called sextortion cases reported to a helpline looks set to more than double this year compared to the previous 12 months. Figures from the Internet Watch Foundation show up to the end of June, 462 cases have been registered by its Report Remove service, 95% of which involve boys. A new survey suggests only 1 in 10 school leaders say Ofsted's reformed inspections have not negatively affected their staff's mental well-being. And Scotland and England are both in action tonight in qualifying for next summer's World Cup in Brazil. That's the latest from Radio News Hub. I'm Jules Eastbridge.
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1: Variable amounts of cloud this morning with a band of showers moving across the UK. Temperatures by lunchtime ranging from 13 degrees Celsius in the north to 18 degrees Celsius in the south.

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1: Labour's Sagal Abdiwali has been elected as the new MP for Holborn and St Pancras, replacing Sir Keir Starmer, beating Zach Polanski from the Greens into second place.
2: Sagal Abdiwali, Labour Party, 12,292.
1: The man accused of murdering Anne Widdecombe is set to appear at Crown Court, charged over an alleged terror plot at Nigel Farage's home. 28-year-old Joshua Kerry from Rotherham will appear at the Old Bailey today, charged with one count of preparation of terrorist acts relating to alleged activity between May the 31st, 2024 and July the 8th, 2026. Retailers have suffered a sharp year-on-year decline in footfall as inflation, fuel and household bill rises kept shoppers at home, according to figures. Total UK footfall was down 2.9% on last September. And both England and Scotland are in action in the away legs of their playoff semi-finals of qualifying for next summer's Women's World Cup in Brazil. That is the latest from Radio News Hub. I'm Johnny Holmes.
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1: Rain will move southeastwards across England and Wales and clear from Shetland. Elsewhere, there will be sunshine and showers, heaviest in the northwest with some thunder, highs of 18 degrees.
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1: Morning, it is Friday, the 9th of October. The weekend is just around the corner. Do you have any plans? I actually don't, other than catching up with the traitors, but there's more on that later because you're listening to the Morning Report. I'm Georgia Lee and I'll be getting you up to date in today's programme.
2: The stories of Pooh and Piglet and Owl and Eeyore and Tigger, they're so touching. And I think that, they've resonated with generations and they still bring joy.
1: We take a trip to 100 Acre Wood for an exciting new collection. And
3: look, when you look at all the dry grass that we saw this summer, I think it made people really sad. Whereas actually we can interpret that struggle with a really wonderful display and still kind of learn a bit deeper about the effects of our changing climate.
1: Your autumn walks could get more interesting with some unexpected spottings. But first, a look at the weather. A windy day for many. Spells of rain clearing south and showers following from the north. Highs of 18 degrees Celsius. It's been a rotten week, hasn't it? Yesterday was absolutely freezing. We had to turn the heating up in the newsroom twice, and I've never done that before. But let's now hear the news from Johnny.
4: Labour's Sagal Abdiwali has been elected as the new MP for Holborn and St Pancras, replacing Sir Keir Starmer, beating Zach Polanski from the Greens into second place.
5: Sagal Abdiwali, Labour Party, 12,292.
4: The man accused of murdering Anne Widdecombe is set to appear at Crown Court, charged over an alleged terror plot at Nigel Farage's home. 28-year-old Joshua Kerry from Rotherham will appear at the Old Bailey today, charged with one count of preparation of terrorist acts relating to alleged activity between May the 31st, 2024 and July the 8th, 2026. Retailers have suffered a sharp year-on-year decline in footfall as inflation, fuel and household bill rises kept shoppers at home, according to figures. Total UK footfall was down 2.9% on last September. And both England and Scotland are in action in the away legs of their playoff semi-finals of qualifying for next summer's Women's World Cup in Brazil. That is the latest from Radio News Hub. I'm Johnny Holmes.
1: Thanks, Johnny. Now, shall we take a look at what is making the front pages in today's newspapers? The Sun and the Daily Mirror report on Andrew Mountbatten Windsor and Thames Valley Police reaching an agreement that the warrants for raids on his residences in February were unlawful. It's after a High Court battle over the raids and his arrest on suspicion of misconduct in public office on February 19th. Following allegations, he shared sensitive information with Jeffrey Epstein during his time as the UK's trade envoy. Now, the police have launched a bid to retain evidence gathered during the searches. Andrew has always denied any wrongdoing. The Daily Star and The Guardian report on a coroner ruling the deaths of the three sisters whose bodies were recovered from the sea off Brighton as suicide. The bodies of Jane Adetoro, Christina Walters and Rebecca Walters, all from West London, were pulled from the water in the morning of May 13th. Just two nights prior, the sisters had travelled to Birmingham, near to where their mother had drowned more than 16 years earlier. And The Times and The Guardian report on a government review which says the nation has reached a tipping point where people are at risk of being misdiagnosed with ADHD and autism. It highlights a discrepancy between the true rates of ADHD and autism in society and the numbers seeking help for the conditions. Experts pointed to pressure for diagnosis from private providers and called for tighter restrictions on those carrying out assessments for the conditions. Now, it's time to go on a trip to the 100 Acre Wood because a new set of stamps is being issued to mark the 100th anniversary of a very special bear. Lisa Darville has dipped her finger in the honeypot.
6: Everyone's favourite rumbly tumbly little bear is celebrating his 100th birthday. Winnie the Pooh is being commemorated with a special set of stamps. The issue comprises of 10 stamps, 6 featuring designs of Winnie the Pooh, Piglet, Owl, Eeyore, Tigger and a scene of Pooh alongside Christopher Robin. David Gold is the Director of External Affairs and Policy at Royal Mail. He says picking Winnie was an easy choice.
2: Well, Royal Mail's marking 100 years of the children's literature treasure that is Winnie the Pooh. And what better way to celebrate than a set of special stamps? Winnie the Pooh's been entertaining children and adults for a century, and we just think that this is going to bring such a lot of joy to the top right hand corner of lots of envelopes travelling through the post.
6: Winnie the Pooh was written by A.A. Milne and first published on the 14th of October 1926. The original illustrations were done by renowned artist E.H. Shepherd. Shepherd is well known for drawing adorable little creatures, as he also illustrated children's novel The Wind in the Willows. David says Winnie's design has stood the test of time.
2: I think the thing about Winnie the Pooh is that no matter what age you are, and no matter how you sort of came to learn to read, I think the illustrations of Winnie the Pooh are so iconic and so beautiful. They're recognised the world over. And I think the stories of Pooh and Piglet and Owl and Eeyore and Tigger, they're so touching. And I think that, you know, they've resonated with generations and they still bring joy to young children and as I say, even to adults now. I always remember when a teacher retired when I was at school and evidently they asked him what he'd like as a leaving gift. And he said an illustrated set of Winnie the Pooh stories would be the perfect gift. I think that sort of says it all.
6: Over the years, Winnie has become an icon of British culture, remaining one of children's favourite friends for the last century. David wants the stamps to remind people to appreciate the lovely bear.
2: We've got a main set of stamps that actually shows Winnie the Pooh as he was originally illustrated without his now iconic red T-shirt. Those beautiful illustrations, I think, will send lots of people looking back through their memories of their childhood and how the books originally looked. And then we've got a really, I think, beautiful set of stamps in what we call a mini sheet. And put together, they create an image of a picnic of Winnie the Pooh having his birthday celebration. Those are the more sort of modern interpretation of Winnie the Pooh, as I say, wearing his now iconic red T-shirt. I think taken together, the stamps show how Winnie the Pooh, as we've learned to love and celebrate him, how it's evolved. And I think together they make a stunning set of stamps.
6: Well, the stamps are now on pre-order through the Royal Mail website and they will be available on general sale from the 14th of October.
1: I mean, that is gorgeous, isn't it? How cute is Winnie the Pooh? And I think something like this is something that you could sort of buy and keep forever, even if you're not that interested in writing letters. But as we were talking the other day about how drawing is good for your mental health, writing is also good. So maybe it's something to get into. And it's that time of year again where a Sunday is best spent going for a nice long walk under brown leaves, with a warm drink in hand, bundled up, spotting wildlife and plants. Well, this year, your autumn walks might get more interesting. The Royal Horticultural Society has predicted record sightings for mushrooms across the UK this autumn. And if you think I'm shiitakeing the mick, Holly Hugh spoke to Dr. Jassy Draculich, a senior plant pathologist at the RAS, about their predictions for mushroom sightings this year.
3: So despite the fact it was really hot and dry in the gardens this summer, we are predicted to have higher than average rainfall, and actually that could bring back a really incredible display of mushrooms fruiting in gardens. Because after drought years, we have seen that we've had way more sightings the following autumn, as long as there's enough rain. So far, well, let's see if that extra rainfall comes about. But it seems like the fungi that fruit in gardens are already adapted to handle the kind of a disturbance that they have, whereas when we'd go foraying in woodlands after drought years, they were really struggling to pick back up and to fruit in the autumn time. So the woodland forays were turning up very little, and the garden forays were turning up all sorts of things. And so far, we have already seen some early signs that it is going to be a good year for mushrooms in gardens.
7: Okay, incredible. And are there any types in particular that people can look out for that might be growing in their garden?
3: So this time of year, the boletes are starting to come out, and some of the boletes that are coming out very, very large. So at Wisley, we had a really big patch of rooting boletes, but there's also some red cracking boletes, which have a bright red stem and a sort of velvety top. This is the same group that looks like a sponge underneath, the same as porcini and seps, and they grow with tree roots, helping the trees to take up extra nutrients and to survive those droughts. Fly agaric is another mycorrhizal root-helping fungus like this, but then there's also ones that don't look like mushrooms, so ones that look like tiny corals, such as the upright coral, earth balls, they kind of look like a potato or a stone, but actually they're filled with spores inside, and then weird and wonderful jellies might come later on in the season, from the jelly ear, which really does resemble an ear, to the purple jelly disc or crystal brain. So they've got some really incredible names, and they do look very much like those descriptive names.
7: What can you kind of do with these mushrooms? Are any of them particularly good for picking, or are they something that we should just kind of, you know, leave them be?
3: I think first and foremost, just appreciate them with your senses rather than picking them. So, you know, appreciate their colours, their textures. You can touch anything, nothing will harm you to touch them. And if you want to see underneath without picking them, you could use a mirror or selfie mode on your phone. And yes, they also have incredible smells. So you've got like the aniseed funnel that smells like licorice, and then some dodgy smells like the cabbage parachute, which smells like cabbage. But yeah, if you do want to pick them, some of them are edible, but you just need to be extra careful if you're going to pick things to eat, that you know absolutely what you're looking at, because it does take a while to get your eye in to know the features that you're looking out for.
7: Amazing. And finally, why is it so amazing to see more of these mushrooms, or record numbers of these mushrooms, growing in gardens this year? Why is it so significant?
3: Well, for me at the RHS, it's significant because it helps win gardeners round to the fact that fungi are welcome and helpful and beautiful in gardens. But what it actually probably means is, once you start digging deeper, that these fungi are trying to reproduce, they're trying to survive. So it might be a sign that they're really stressed and that they're like, let's get out of here, let's find a new place to live. That year was a real struggle. So let's produce mushrooms to spread our spores and start a new generation. And maybe that also helps with people understanding that year by year, it's a beautiful sign of stress and struggle. So we can appreciate it without such a horrible look. When you look at all the dry grass that we saw this summer, I think it made people really sad. Whereas actually we can interpret that struggle with a really wonderful display and still kind of learn a bit deeper about the effects of our changing climate, and some of these weather patterns are really stressing our natural environments.
1: That's a lovely sentiment, isn't it? That, you know, the heat waves, whilst they've been bad in certain ways, you know, there might actually be some growth that has come from them. But there is still plenty to come in the morning report, so stick around. Coming up in today's programme, we bring you the latest on Strictly, with insight from a former contestant, and a roundup on what everyone is chatting about online.
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0: And that means some good TV to look forward to over the weekend. Traitors is back on tonight, and Saturday night means the third week of Strictly Come Dancing. Last week, after the second live show of the series, hairdresser Chris Appleton and his partner Amy Dowden were the first couple to be voted off. At the other end of the leaderboard, though, was Australian singer Delta Goodrum and her partner Kai Widdrington, who impressed the judges with an American smooth. And how are the pairs getting on in the training room? Well, Kai has confidence in his teaching style.
1: I'm very much a teach who's in front of me type of guy. My dad's a football manager and he's big on man management. And, you know, obviously in my business, I take that element into what I do. So, you know, I'm going to teach Delta completely differently to how I would have taught someone last year or the year before. So I'm going to find out what makes Delta click.
2: Everyone comes in from different sides, you know. Everyone's coming in from very different worlds, and that's and like Kai said, it's like I'm sure I will pick it up differently to somebody else. Everyone sort of learns differently, but of course we're not in this to not go for it. Like, I mean, if this was the glitter ball, I'd be like, let's go. How do I try to get this glitter ball?
1: I love it. Because everyone every year goes, oh, you know, I'm not in it for the win. I'm just here to, you know, enjoy myself. It's like, no.
2: Is this a good? Let's go.
0: Another pair who impressed were Sean Wright Phillips and Alexis Waugh. After falling short in the first live show, Sean showed some serious fighting spirit and improved his score by a whopping 10 points with a Saturday Night Fever routine, winning him safety and a hug from head judge Shirley. Sean's hoping his footballing career will help him in the competition. And he says he's got some advice from a fellow footballer and last year's winner, Karen Carney.
3: Well, I didn't play with Karen Carney, but she gave me some advice, and which is pretty much the same advice that I was coming into it with terms of hard work, enjoy it, and in many ways respect your pro, which I would have just done from the get-go. But yeah, to have that mindset and like have fun, innit? Like, we don't know how long we're going to be here, so I'm going to try and enjoy every last moment of it. My mum and my cousin love it. My cousin watches it a lot. My mum does dance classes now, as well as go to day raves and stuff like that. So she's very big into her dancing, so she's over the moon that I'm doing it.
4: Your dad said anything?
3: He never watches a lot of stuff that I've done in my life live. Only a few times he's been to games, and only a few times he's watched it live. He's too emotionally attached, so he'll most probably like start crying, or if anybody says something, he's gonna have to say something. So he must probably watch it on a replay, knowing him.
0: Strictly 2026 has a new look thanks to the new presenting lineup of Emma Willis, Josh Widdicombe and Joannis Radaby. Previous 2024 contestant Gladiator Montel Douglas, who partnered with Joannis in her series, says she's enjoying it so far.
5: The series has been great, such a reinvention. I was there in the first live recording to support Joannis in his new role, and honestly, like, the refresh and the rebrand is so good. They were definitely all on a journey, you know. I know that they're going to be like honing their craft to get used to it, and being on, you know, it's a big production. It's one of the best on television, and I know that everyone is enjoying like the refreshness. It feels so good that the crew backstage and talent on screen are really enjoying the moment. I think it's just going to be, there's so much, it's like it's starting again, and we all like a little bit of reinvention, so it's like to see how much it grows from now, and just to see what happens with the series. I'm rooting for all of them, I really do. I really feel for them. I know what they're going through every week in that studio, but also live in front of the nation. It is tough, but it's such a beautiful feeling.
0: Well, no matter what happens tomorrow night, we'll keep you updated with the latest on Monday. Now, shall we have a look at what everyone is chatting about online? I think so. But first, there is a spoiler alert for the celebrity Traitors. So if you're like me and you haven't yet had the chance to watch it, then close your ears. Right, do you think that's enough time? Do you think they're gone? They must be now. It's a double whammy, as Richard E. Grant was banished from the Celebrity Traitors and Hannah Fry was recruited in his place. Oh, I'm absolutely heartbroken about this. I thought he was just fabulous. So hilarious. And he was really channeling Linda from the previous non-celebrity series. I don't know if anyone can sort of think back, but she was just as sort of

eccentric and fabulous, and I really, really am heartbroken. If there was any way they could bring him back, I would love that. But unfortunately, I don't think that's going to happen. And Kit Harington has said the upcoming Harry Potter TV series is doing the books more than justice. In August, it was announced that the Game of Thrones actor had been cast as Gilderoy Lockhart in a second season of the show. His casting came after X-Men actor Nicholas Hoult was initially announced to be playing the role that Kenneth Branagh is best known for in the films. First season of the HBO show is due to launch this Christmas. Well, unfortunately, that's all from us here at the Morning Report. I won't be back on Monday, but the lovely Lucy Gormanly will be taking my place to bring you the latest. I hope you have a fabulous weekend.

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1: Labour's Sahgal Abdiwali has been elected as the new MP for Holborn and St Pancras, replacing Keir Starmer and beating Zach Polansky from the Greens into second place.
2: Sahgal Abdiwali, Labour Party, 12,292. Zach Polansky, the Green Party, 8,928.
1: Meanwhile, Zach Polansky has vowed to carry on as Green Party leader after he failed to win a seat in Parliament in the Holborn and St Pancras by-election. Millions of young people are experiencing serious mental distress, with experts warning of a growing lack of hope about their future. A new review says around one in four children and young people had a common mental health disorder in 2024, up from one in six in 1993. And Manchester City boss Enzo Maresca says players and staff have complete trust in the club after it was found guilty of more than 100 breaches of Premier League financial rules. City deny wrongdoing. That's the latest from Radio News Hub. I'm Johnny Holmes.
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1: Rain will move southeastwards across England and Wales and clear from Shetland. Elsewhere, there will be sunshine and showers, heaviest in the northwest with some thunder. Highs of 18 degrees.
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0: 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Wake me up before you go. 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
1: Labour has retained the Holborn and St Pancras seat in a by-election called after former Prime Minister Sir Keir Starmer stepped down. Sahgal Abdiwali won with a majority of 3,364. This was the moment her victory was confirmed.
2: I hereby declare that Sahgal Abdiwali has been duly elected as Member of Parliament for Holborn and St Pancras.
1: Meanwhile, Green Party leader Zach Polanski has vowed to remain in his role after losing the Holborn and St Pancras by-election. The man accused of murdering Anne Widdecombe is set to appear at Crown Court, charged over an alleged terror plot at Nigel Farage's home. 28-year-old Joshua Carey from Rotherham will appear at the Old Bailey today, charged with one count of preparation of terrorist acts relating to alleged activity between May 31st, 2024 and July the 8th, 2026. It follows a hearing at Westminster Magistrates Court on Wednesday. And Enzo Maresca insists his players and staff trust completely in Manchester City after the club were found guilty of more than 100 breaches of Premier League financial rules. That's the latest from Radio News Hub. I'm Johnny Holmes.
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4: 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Matthew Reed, chief executive of Marie Curie, explains.
5: This week, celebrities including Michael Palin, Stephen Fry and Chris Kamara are supporting our call to transform end-of-life care. Sharing their own experiences of the death of a loved one and why getting palliative care right is so important. Nearly one in three people currently don't get the care they need when they're dying. This needs to change.
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1: Rain will move southeastwards across England and Wales and clear from Shetland. Elsewhere, there will be sunshine and showers, heaviest in the northwest with some thunder. Highs of 18 degrees.
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0: got your front row seat to some of the biggest gigs without you having to go anywhere. In Concert. Hear some of the world's greatest artists recorded live in concert every weekend. On a dark desert highway, cool wind in my hair. In Concert.
1: We're caught in a trap. I can't walk out. Because I love you too much, baby.
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1: Labour's Sagal Abdiwali has been elected as the new MP for Holborn and St Pancras, replacing Sir Keir Starmer and beating Zach Polanski from the Greens into second place.
2: Sagal Abdiwali, Labour Party, 12,292. Zach Polanski, the Green Party, 8,928.
1: Meanwhile, Zach Polanski has vowed to carry on as Green Party leader. The man accused of murdering Anne Widdecombe is due at the Old Bailey today, charged with preparing terrorist acts linked to an alleged plot targeting Nigel Farage's home. Joshua Carey, who's 28, is accused of online reconnaissance on prominent figures and travelling to Mr Farage's home last year. Young people are facing a lack of hope that their lives will be better than their parents. Experts say it's for the first time since the Second World War and report a rise in mental health problems. And Everton's owners have put the club up for sale less than 2 years after acquiring a controlling interest in the club. That's the latest from Radio News Hub. I'm Johnny Holmes.
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1: Sunshine and showers today, the rain heaviest in the northwest with some hail and thunder. Widely windy with temperatures dropping from the northwest, highs of 18 degrees.

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1: Labour has retained the Holborn and St Pancras seat in a by-election called after former Prime Minister Sir Keir Starmer stepped down. Sahgal Abdiwali won with a majority of 3,364. This was the moment her victory was confirmed.
2: Therefore, I hereby declare that Sahgal Abdiwali has been duly elected as Member of Parliament for Holborn and St Pancras.
1: Train managers at a railway operator are to stage the first of two 24-hour strikes on Saturday in a dispute over safety. Members of the Rail, Maritime and Transport Union at Chiltern Railways will walk out again on October the 17th if the row is not resolved. The man accused of murdering Anne Widdecombe is set to appear at Crown Court, charged over an alleged terror plot at Nigel Farage's home. 28-year-old Joshua Kerry from Rotherham will appear at the Old Bailey today, charged with one count of preparation of terrorist acts relating to alleged activity between May the 31st, 2024 and July the 8th, 2026. And a self-portrait by David Bowie is expected to sell for up to £55,000 after coming to auction for the first time. That's the latest from Radio News Hub. I'm Johnny Holmes.
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1: Sunshine and showers today, the rain heaviest in the northwest with some hail and thunder. Widely windy with temperatures dropping from the northwest, highs of 18 degrees.
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0: just hate Mondays? Well, liven up the start of another week by joining Martin Stead's Monday Afternoon Club.
1: I remember buying that album back in 72, and it was just amazing.
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1: Jimmy, Robert, John and John, can you name the rock band from their first names?
0: So join Martin Stead's Monday Afternoon Club. There's no joining fee. 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
1: Labour has retained the Holborn and St Pancras seat in a by-election called after former Prime Minister Sir Keir Starmer stepped down. Sahgal Abdiwali won with a majority of 3,364. She spoke after the vote.
2: The number of times I've been stopped by people who were coming up to us reacting positively about the message of hope that we were sending, but also about the message of delivery that we were promising.
1: Meanwhile, Zach Polanski has vowed to carry on as Green Party leader after he failed to win a seat in the by-election. The man accused of murdering Anne Widdecombe is due at the Old Bailey today, charged with preparing terrorist acts linked to an alleged plot targeting Nigel Farage's home. Deliveroo drivers who ride too fast could be banned from using the platform. The delivery service says it will introduce technology to better monitor when a rider is at unreasonable speeds. And Ed Sheeran's Loop Tour has new opening acts following Macklemore's removal, with former The Fray frontman Isaac Slade joining several US states and American Idol contestant Brooks Rosser performing in Indianapolis tomorrow. That's the latest from Radio News Hub. I'm Ben Monse.
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4: 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Matthew Reed, chief executive of Marie Curie, explains.
5: This week, celebrities including Michael Palin, Stephen Fry and Chris Kamara are supporting our call to transform end-of-life care. Sharing their own experiences of the death of a loved one and why getting palliative care right is so important. Nearly one in three people currently don't get the care they need when they're dying. This needs to change.
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1: A mix of sunshine and showers today, rain moving southeastwards across England and Wales, showers heaviest in the northwest with some hail and thunder, highs of 18 degrees.
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1: Enzo Maresca insists his players and staff trust completely in Manchester City after the club were found guilty of more than 100 breaches of Premier League financial rules. City have submitted an appeal. Tonda Eckert says he's relieved to finally draw a line under the Spygate scandal.
2: Made a mistake, and I've said that relatively quickly. And then I think you have to accept whatever the consequences.
1: The Southampton boss faces a suspended 6 weeks ban for his role in the club being found guilty of breaching three EFL regulations. Elsewhere, Sunderland's Granit Xhaka has lost his place in the Switzerland squad after admitting to possessing a fake COVID-19 vaccination certificate. In women's football, Serena Wiegmann praised Ella Toon for her reaction to being left out by England after handing the Manchester United midfielder a second chance. And in F1, George Russell believes misfortune has prevented him from being able to put champion in waiting Kimi Antonelli under significant title pressure.
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1: It looks as though inflation, fuel and household bill rises have kept shoppers at home. Figures show that retailers have suffered a sharp year-on-year decline in footfall. The chief executive of the British Retail Consortium says that some seasonal slowdown is expected, but September suffered a sharp decline compared to last year. Carlsberg is set to close its Marston's Brewery in Burton-upon-Trent, with around 310 workers at risk, almost 200 years after first making beer in the Staffordshire town. The British arm of the Danish beer giant says it's planning to shut the brewery and logistics operation at the site in the summer of 2027. And the government is rolling out a new network of robotics adoption hubs to help UK businesses become early adopters of the new technology. Backed by £40 million, the eight hubs, which are opening across the country, will give businesses and public services practical support with robotics and autonomous tech.
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0: 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Wake me up before you go. 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
2: The Louis Theroux podcast is returning for a 9th series. Guests include Tyson Fury and Vinnie Jones. It'll start next Wednesday. The first look at the Baddies Christmas special, based on Dame Julia Donaldson's book, has been released. It's a fairy tale comedy which will star Gavin and Stacey actors Sheridan Smith, Rob Brydon, and Alison Steadman. They play a troll, witch, and ghost, each of them proclaiming to be the baddest of them all. Dame Julia's adaptation of The Scarecrow's Wedding was the most watched programme in the UK last Christmas. Olivia Colman has praised the British film industry for championing odd films. The actress stars in the upcoming fantasy comedy Wicker, where she plays a local fisherwoman who asks for a basket maker to construct a Wicker husband for her. And Bridgerton is getting a new spin-off series based on family matriarch Lady Violet. The show will chronicle her early life and tell the story of her romance with Viscount Edmund Bridgerton.
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0: You're listening to Word on Health with Paul Pennington. On air and online 52 weeks of the year. Taking you behind the healthcare headlines, this is Word on Health. The latest UK research suggests a substantial number of us lack basic first aid knowledge or confidence, with a very recent poll from St John's Ambulance revealing around 13 million adults have never learned first aid, with the UK Government Preparedness Survey showing 33% of respondents not very or not at all confident in their ability to perform first aid. Professor Andrew Hartle is Chief Medical Officer of St John's Ambulance.
1: One of our goals is to put the power of first aid into the community, and that's not just us going out at events wearing our uniforms and being the first aiders. An even more important part of what we do is to actually teach members of the public to do first aid, that somebody gets before the ambulance arrives, the stuff that will actually save somebody's life in those minutes whilst you're waiting for the 999 call to be responded to and the ambulance to get there.
0: Andrew, typically how long does it take to learn basic first aid?
1: There are a range of training courses available, the 2-day first aid at work courses that people may be familiar with, but you can just pick up some of these skills when we do community-based training sessions in shopping centres and market squares. So you can pick up the basic skills in a few minutes, you can get good at them in a couple of hours, then you're really good to go. It really can make the difference between life and death.
0: I know alongside the community courses you run, St John's Ambulance offer a range of online resources for people to learn basic skills remotely, and there are a range of apps that people can have on their phones or tablets, but I understand the key is to learn the skills in advance as opposed to turning to a device should a medical emergency occur.
1: Having how to do it apps on your phone or watching videos from YouTube or the ones that St John Ambulance puts out on its website, useful stuff to learn, but not in the heat of the moment. But the difficulty is when you need it, it's a bit late to start looking up an app. The most useful thing you can do with your phone at one of these emergencies is to dial 999 and have your phone on speakerphone, and you can be talking to the emergency operator and then the ambulance service operator and still be doing, whether it's CPR or back blows or whatever you're doing to treat the patient in front of you.
0: One of the interesting aspects of the research you've undertook is that people are actually more hesitant to give first aid when the casualty is a child. Why do you think that is, and how should we address it?
1: There's a number of reasons. People recognize that children are smaller than adults. They're worried about causing harm, of hurting a child or a baby, because that person may be more fragile than a grown-up. There's a lack of understanding. They don't know, is the first aid technique the same as it is for adults? And actually, most of it is about the same. It just needs fine-tuning. They worry about if there's a first aid equipment around, can they use the same equipment for children as for adults? They may just not have any clue about how to do first aid. And there are some concerns about their motives might be misunderstood. And people are definitely more reluctant to treat someone they don't know. I think there's a difference between your child or the next door neighbor's or a friend's child versus a completely stranger's child in the middle of a playing field or a shopping center or something. So what I'd say is, if you're clearly doing first aid, talk through what you're doing. I think this child is choking. I am going to push it out, and I'm going to deliver back blows. I'm going to squeeze it out, and you deliver the chest squeezing or the abdominal thrusts. You're encouraging situational awareness if anyone else joins you with first aid skills, or if a paramedic arrives, you're talking through what you're doing, and you're explaining to anybody who comes across this scene exactly what's happening. It will also help you remember what it is you need to do. So I think if you get some training, act in good faith, talk through what you're doing and why, you could potentially save a child's life.
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1: Labour's Sahgal Abdiwali has been elected as the new MP for Holborn and St Pancras, replacing Keir Starmer, beating Zach Polanski from the Greens into second place. She puts her victory down to a message of hope.
2: People have responded really well to the both the message of hope, but also the promise of what we want to do, and I think we will carry on doing that.
1: Meanwhile, Zach Polanski has vowed to carry on as Green Party leader after he failed to win a seat in the by-election. The man accused of murdering Anne Widdecombe is set to appear at Crown Court, charged over an alleged terror plot at Nigel Farage's home. Manchester City head coach Enzo Maresca has insisted the club's trophies are not tainted, despite being found guilty of more than 100 breaches of Premier League financial rules. Maresca says he fully trusts the club and is focused on football.
3: We can control just the pitch side, the football side. So we are focused on that, and this is what we can do and we can control.
1: And two Renoir paintings stolen from a museum in southern France last month have been found. That's the latest from Radio News Hub. I'm Ben Monse.
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1: A mix of sunshine and showers today. Rain moving southeastwards across England and Wales. Showers heaviest in the northwest with some hail and thunder. Highs of 18 degrees.
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0: 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But here at HWD Hospital Radio, every Sunday morning, Mike Binns plays the songs chosen by you. 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
1: Good morning to you, wherever you are.
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1: Marianne's been on. She asked me for a request a while ago. Well, she asked Basement Bill. He's been flirting around down there in the record library.
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1: Labour has retained the Holborn and St Pancras seat in a by-election called after former Prime Minister Sir Keir Starmer stepped down. Sahgal Abdi Wali won with a majority of 3,364.
2: And I want to say a huge thank you to every single person who's been coming out day after day, evening after evening, giving it all to this campaign. We led with hope, and the people of Holborn and St Pancras came with us on that journey of hope.
1: Yorkshire has officially been declared in drought, with low water levels in rivers and reservoirs following months of below-average rainfall. Enzo Maresca says he has no doubts about Manchester City's achievements, following a ruling that found the club guilty of more than 100 financial rule breaches.
3: There is a process ongoing, and in this moment I completely trust the club.
1: And Deliveroo drivers who ride too fast could be banned from using the platform. That's the latest from Radio News Hub. I'm Ben Monse.
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1: A mix of sunshine and showers today, rain moving southeastwards across England and Wales, showers heaviest in the northwest with some hail and thunder, highs of 18 degrees.

0: Ugh, I hate Mondays. They are so boring.
1: I know.
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1: Well, that sounds interesting, Rebecca.
0: Hang on a minute. There is.
1: Where?
0: HWD, of course. There's more Monday Night Madness and Mayhem from 6 till 8 p.m. I've heard it's actually pretty good. You could sound a bit more enthusiastic.
1: I am. Glenn and Rebecca on...

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1: Labour's Sigal Abdi Wali has been elected as the new MP for Holborn and St Pancras, replacing Sakir Starmer, beating Zach Polanski from the Greens into second place.
2: People have responded really well to both the message of hope, but also the promise of what we want to do. And I think we will carry on doing that, and I think that will make sure that more and more people join the Labour movement and join what Labour is offering.
1: Meanwhile, Zach Polanski has vowed to carry on as Green Party leader. The King has privately made £1.5 million available to cover repair costs at Andrew Mountbatten Windsor's former home, Royal Lodge. The Press Association understands Charles provided the money from his private income to reimburse the Crown Estate following the end of Andrew's lease. The Prime Minister has pledged new laws to help British startups recruit skilled workers by removing barriers created by non-compete clauses. And Enzo Maresca says he has no doubts about Manchester City's achievements following a ruling that found the club guilty of more than 100 financial rule breaches. From Radio News Hub, I'm Ben Monse.
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4: A leading end-of-life care charity is calling for urgent action on palliative care, warning access to vital support remains a postcode lottery. Matthew Reed, chief executive of Marie Curie, explains.
5: This week, celebrities including Michael Palin, Stephen Fry and Chris Kamara are supporting our call to transform end-of-life care. Sharing their own experiences of the death of a loved one and by getting palliative care right is so important. Nearly one in three people currently don't get the care they need when they're dying. This needs to change.
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1: A mix of sunshine and showers today, rain moving southeastwards across England and Wales, showers heaviest in the northwest with some hail and thunder, highs of 18 degrees.
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1: Zach Polanski insists he'll carry on as Green Party leader despite failing to win a seat in Parliament. He was beaten by Labour's Sahil Abdiwali, who's now the new MP for Holborn and St Pancras, replacing Sir Keir Starmer.
2: I hope this moment also says something about who gets to belong. For people who look like me, I hope they see themselves reflected in this place and know that their path too belongs here. This is Camden and this is Britain.
1: Andrew Mountbatten-Windsor is to receive £302,000. It's after handing back the lease on his former Windsor home, Royal Lodge, more than 50 years early. A 15-year-old boy and his father are in a critical condition after being assaulted in their home by masked men. Police say the attack in Leicestershire happened in the early hours of Thursday morning. And the Prince and Princess of Wales have toured a new community facility in South Belfast. William and Kate are visiting Northern Ireland for the day. From Radio News Hub, I'm Lucy Gorman-Lee.
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1: There'll be some blustery showers, mostly in the north and west, with hail and thunder possible. Some clearer spells elsewhere, with a low of 7 degrees Celsius.
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The History of Soul and Motown with Matthew Horsley. Soul music was born in the late 1950s and early 1960s. Calling out around the world. Papa was a rolling stone. Fusing rhythm and blues, gospel and jazz. When a man loves a woman. We take a look at the history of the key artists, people, and places that created one of the most influential sounds of the 20th century. That's the History of Soul in Motown on Tuesday afternoons between 2 and 4 here on HWD Hospital Radio.

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1: It's understood the King made funds available for Andrew Mountbatten Windsor's repair costs on his former Windsor home. Charles reportedly made the money available to his brother through his private income to ensure the Crown Estate was reimbursed. A court has heard that the murder of Anne Widdecombe and the targeting of Nigel Farage's home were linked. 28-year-old Joshua Carey from Rotherham is charged with preparation of terrorist acts between 2024 and July this year. I will remain leader of the Green Party. That's the message from Zach Polanski after he was beaten in the Holborn and St Pancras by-election by Labour's Sagal Abdiwali.
2: I want this to demonstrate that you do not have to surrender your hope to succeed. You can lead with optimism, with kindness and with conviction.
1: And the Prince and Princess of Wales are having a day trip to Northern Ireland. They've toured a new community facility in South Belfast. From Radio News Hub, I'm Lucy Gorman-Lee.
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0: HWD Hospital Radio weather.
1: There'll be some blustery showers, mostly in the north and west, with hail and thunder possible. Some clearer spells elsewhere, with a low of 7 degrees Celsius.
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0: you just hate Mondays? Well, liven up the start of another week by joining Martin Stead's Monday Afternoon Club.
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1: The King has privately made £1.5 million available to cover repair costs at Andrew Mountbatten Windsor's former home. Charles reportedly provided the money from his private income to reimburse the Crown Estate following the end of Andrew's lease. Zach Polanski insists he'll carry on as Green Party leader despite failing to win a seat in Parliament. He was beaten by Labour's Sangel Abdi Wali, who's now the new MP for Holborn and St Pancras.
2: I hope this moment also says something about who gets to belong. For people who look like me, I hope they see themselves reflected in this place and know that their path too belongs here.
1: Two Latvian men have been bailed after they were arrested for trespassing an RAF base used by US military intelligence in Cambridgeshire. And the life of Britain's Got Talent favourite Susan Boyle will be explored in a new documentary. It'll feature interviews with the singer's family and friends. That's the latest from Radio News Hub. I'm Lucy Gorman-Lee.
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1: There'll be some blustery showers, mostly in the north and west, with hail and thunder possible. Some clearer spells elsewhere, with a low of 7 degrees Celsius.
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What a great way to start this 60 Minutes of the 60s. Thomas James Woodward, better known to us, of course, of Tom Jones. And that was his first ever hit in February 1965. It got to number one. He was born, of course, in Treforest in Wales, and a great ambassador for Wales he was as well. So here we are with lots of great memories for you, like this one from Sam Cooke.

Probably if you say the song Wonderful World, you think of Louis Armstrong, but that was Sam Cooke's version, and you probably thought it got a lot higher than what it did. Well, it sort of did. He was a US male vocalist. It only reached number 27 when it was first released back in July 1960, but the record company thought, let's release it again, it's such a good record, and they did in March 86, and it actually reached number 2. This is Mike Binns on 60 Minutes of the 60s. Lovely to have your company this morning. We're bringing back lots of memories for you. And can you remember the Birds, spelt with a Y?

There were some great songs around in the 60s, wasn't there? The Mr. Tambourine Man, and that was The Byrds. Probably remember the song, but could you remember it was The Byrds? It got to number one, June 1965, that one, a US group, actually. They had one other top 10 hit. Can you remember it? All I Really Want to Do, it was called. A great song from The Byrds. And now then, another of my great groups, the ones that I really remember and always remember the lead singer. If I say it was Peter Noone, can you remember it was Herman's Hermits?

One of the biggest groups around in the early 1960s. Herman and His Hermits, remember that one? I mean, To Something Good. Actually, that was their only number one in August 1964. Other hits that they had, My Sentimental Friend was probably their other biggest hit, which reached number two. And the one that I really liked was No Milk Today. Can you remember that one? Another big group around in the 60s were the Foundations.

All these great memories all coming from the 60s. If you have just joined us, hello. It's Mike Binns on 60 Minutes of the 60s with the Foundations and Baby, Now That I've Found You. That was a big number one for them, actually. September 1967, that was there. Foundations, best record from them for me. It's got to be Build Me Up Buttercup, I think. Can you remember that? And I'm sure that will feature in future editions of 60 Minutes of the 60s. Lovely to have you company today, and I hope we're bringing back lots and lots of those great memories. This one will certainly bring back the memories. It only got to number 3, but can you remember the group that sang this?

You may have remembered the group as the Amen Corner. Can you remember the lead singer? He called himself Andy Fairweather Lowe. He used to play the guitar and sing for them. That got to number three in 1968 when Harold Wilson was Prime Minister and a top-of-the-range Ford Cortina, complete with a car radio. Yeah, they didn't used to come with radios. You have to buy those extra. It would have cost you about £600 in 1968. Oh, those days, the 1960s. Flared trousers and frilly shirts. The power era, wasn't it? Bend Me, Shape Me, Amen Corner, and the Drifters. Remember them? They were around in the 60s, big style.

Now, when I was doing the research for this programme, yes, I don't just throw them together, The Drifters, I thought that would have been in the top 10 at least. It actually only got to number 43. That was way back in September 1964. The Drifters, such a big American group.

Looking back and remembering some of those great songs from the 1960s, Martha Reeves and the Vandellas, and Dancing in the Street, another one of those re-release records, originally came out in October 1964. It only reached number 28. Such a good song, they re-released it again in 1969, January 1969, actually, and it actually got to number 4. Great other songs from Martha Reeves and the Vandellas that you remember, Forget Me Not, and you certainly cannot forget Jimmy Mac, one of their biggest hits, and such a good, good song. Talking of those great American groups, how about the Supremes?

So many big hit songs in the 1960s and indeed in the 1970s. The Supremes only had one number one, actually, and that was Baby Love. But that was You Keep Me Hanging On. I'm sure you remember that one. If you've got any great 60s hits you'd like me to play, just get in touch with hwdhospitalradio.com. Go on our website, send me a little message on our chat box. That would be nice. And we'll try and dig that out in future programmes and play you some great memories. It's amazing how songs bring back some great memories of where you were at that time. We're talking the 60s here. On television in those days were Bonanza. Remember Bonanza? We used to have a lot of westerns on television. And there was also the Munsters, Herman Munster. Remember that? I'm not sure whether they're in black and white or not. They probably were in those days. A couple of big TV shows in the 1960s. Don't forget The Avengers as well. That was a good programme. And one of my favourites, The Man from U.N.C.L.E. Was it Ilya Kuryakin that used to be in that? I think it was. We're bringing back some great memories on 60 Minutes of the 60s. If you look in my Guinness Book of Hit Singles, there's very few groups begin with the letter Z. This is one of them. Well, no.

0: I gave you the clue, a UK band in the 1960s, beginning with the letter Z. She's Not There. Can you remember the group? It was called, or they were called, The Zombies. Not quite one-hit wonders. They just had one more hit after that, but it only reached number 42, and nobody would remember it anyway. The Zombies from 1964. That was number 12.
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0: Still bringing back the memories. Remember the monkeys?

Now, if I was asked, I would have said that got to number one. But it wasn't the case. It only got to number five. The reason I probably thought it had got to number one, because it was a bit confusing, because the Monkees did Daydream Believer, and then they had another hit, I'm a Believer, which actually did get to number one in January 1967. So you easily get them confused. That was Daydream Believer in November 1967, actually. Now then, let's look back a little bit further, actually, to 1960. Oh no, we're going ahead, because it was 1968. I'm looking at my wrong notes. It's Otis Redding when he was sat down on the bay, dangling his feet in San Francisco. Remember this one? The tide's coming in as well.

Always remember the bit of whistling on this, don't you? Otis Redding, his biggest hit by far. It was, in fact, his only top 10 hit. He had several other hits right down at the bottom of the top 40 as he went on, but that was number 10 in February 1968, actually. We're going back to the early 1960s when, well, we hadn't got pounds and pence. It was pounds, shillings and pence. But we used to write the pence not with a P, but with a D. Never understand that. In the days when the average wage was 20 pounds a week, imagine working for 50 pence an hour or 10 shillings an hour. Doesn't bear thinking about. But there again, the footballers in those days were earning something like 100 pounds a week. How things have changed.

At number three hits for the Hollies and Carrie Anne, not their biggest hit. They had two number ones, actually. Can you remember them? If I tell you, one was I'm Alive, and the other one, the great hit, He Ain't Heavy, He's My Brother, with hot hits for the Hollies in the 60s, a big, big band. Now, this song was done by many, many people. I always like this version. From Mary Wells.

Back in the early days of Motown Records, produced some great records, didn't the Motown? That was the lady from Michigan, Mary Wells, and actually only a UK top five hit. That was in May 1964, and then they actually released it again in 1972, but it only reached number 14. My Guy from Mary Wells, said lots and lots of different people recorded that over the years, but that was probably my favourite version of all. Jimmy Ruffin was also very big back then in the 60s.

One of the big American artists doing the rounds in the 1960s. In fact, that was there in the charts, October 1966. It reached number 10. Several other hits, top 10 hits in actual fact, right through to 1980s, and had some good songs, did Jimmy Ruffin, didn't he? You're listening to 60 Minutes of the 60s with Mike Binns on HWD Hospital Radio, bringing back those memories, playing some of those great songs from the 60s.

March 1967, that got to number 12 for the Turtles. Only ever had two other hits. Can you remember what those were? You'll probably remember one of them, but probably not their biggest hits. Their biggest hits got to number 4, and that was She'd Rather Be With You. Yeah, you can sing it to yourself, can't you? The other one was, well, I thought it got higher, but it only got to number 7 in 1968, and that was Eleanor. Such a good song from the Turtles. I'll have to dig that out and play that in the future 60 Minutes of the 60s as well. A few more tracks to bring back some memories before we go on 60 Minutes of the 60s with Mike Binns, and this is one of them from Marvin Gaye.

Big, big artist in the 1960s. In fact, he was around for about three decades, was Marvin Gaye. Had some great hits and teamed up with a lot of other people as well. Teamed up with some female vocalists, Diana Ross, Marvin Gaye and Diana Ross. Marvin Gaye and Tammy Terrell. You've probably heard a lot of those songs. Marvin Gaye and Mary Wells. Marvin Gaye and Kim Weston. His biggest hits was I Heard It Through the Grapevine. That got to number one. He was certainly around and one of the biggest artists. He used to travel the world, did Marvin Gaye, with some of those great, great songs that he had. And certainly not to be forgotten. 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It is 60 Minutes of the 60s with Mike Binns.

And we talk about big artists, so many of them around in the 1960s, and none many bigger than these. If I say their biggest hit was, they actually only had one number one, but if I say It's All in the Game, you'll remember it's the Four Tops.

0: Who can forget the Four Tops with all those great hits, bringing back the memories from the 1960s? That was number one in October 1968. Reach Out and I'll Be There, their only number one hit, actually. They had It's All in the Game, and probably the one you remember most, Walk Away Renee, which got to number three in 1967. You've been listening to 60 Minutes of the 60s, presented by Mike Binns on HWD Hospital Radio. We've had some great hits from Tom Jones, from Sam Cooke, The Byrds, Herman's Hermits, The Foundations, Martha Vandellas, The Supremes, The Monkees. We've had Jimmy Ruffin in there, Marvin Gaye, and of course the great Four Tops. We also know that price has changed a little bit. We were talking about a Ford Cortina costing just £600 and a footballer earning £100 a week. Imagine that these days. They'd be on the poverty line, wouldn't it? I hope you've enjoyed the last 60 minutes. We'll do more of those 60 minutes of the 60s. Listen out on HWD Hospital Radio. 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
2: Two men have been bailed after being arrested for breaching the perimeter fence at an RAF airbase in Cambridgeshire. The Latvian men, aged 36 and 32, were arrested after being found inside RAF Molesworth. It's understood the King made funds available for Andrew Mountbatten Windsor's repair cost on his former Windsor home. Charles reportedly made the money available to his brother through his private income. A Liberal Democrat front bencher has quit, reportedly in a bid to replace party leader Sir Ed Davey. Charlie Maynard, who's MP for Witney and a senior Lib Dem MP, has quit as their Treasury spokesman. And Manchester City head coach Enzo Maresca's insisted the club's trophies aren't tainted.
3: We can control just the pitch side, the football side. So we are focused on that, and this is what we can do and we can control. We cannot control something different.
2: It's after the club were found guilty of breaching financial rules. They are appealing the decision. From Radio News Hub, I'm Lucy Gorman-Lee.
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2: There'll be some blustery showers, mostly in the north and west, with hail and thunder possible. Some clearer spells elsewhere, with a low of 7 degrees Celsius.
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1: Two Latvian men have been bailed after they were arrested for trespassing an RAF base used by US military intelligence in Cambridgeshire. The men, aged 36 and 32, were found inside RAF Molesworth. The King has privately made £1.5 million available to cover repair costs at Andrew Mountbatten Windsor's former home. Charles reportedly provided the money from his private income. A cabinet minister's described plans in the US to live stream an execution as disturbing. Equities Minister Bridget Phillipson set out the UK's opposition to the death penalty. And boss Enzo Maresca says he's no doubts about Man City's achievements.
2: There is a process ongoing, and in this moment I completely trust the club.
1: It's after a ruling found the club guilty of more than 100 financial rule breaches. They have appealed the decision. From Radio News Hub, I'm Lucy Gorman-Lee.
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1: There'll be some blustery showers, mostly in the north and west, with hail and thunder possible. Some clearer spells elsewhere, with a low of 7 degrees Celsius.
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1: It's understood that the King made funds available for Andrew Mountbatten Windsor's repair costs on his former Windsor home. Charles reportedly made the money available through his private income to ensure the Crown Estate was reimbursed. Two men have been bailed after being arrested for breaching the perimeter fence at an RAF base in Cambridgeshire. The Latvian men, aged 36 and 32, were arrested after being found inside RAF Molesworth. I will remain leader of the Green Party. That's the message from Zach Polanski after he was beaten in the Holborn and St Pancras by-election by Labour's Sagal Abdiwali.
2: I want this to demonstrate that you do not have to surrender your hope to succeed. You can lead with optimism, with kindness and with conviction.
1: And the Lionesses will take a comfortable lead into the second leg of their Women's World Cup playoff semi-final after beating Greece 3-1. That's the latest from Radio News Hub. I'm Lucy Gorman-Lee.
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1: There'll be some blustery showers, mostly in the north and west, with hail and thunder possible. Some clearer spells elsewhere, with a low of 7 degrees Celsius.
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1: The King has privately made £1.5 million available to cover repair costs at Andrew Mountbatten Windsor's former home. Charles reportedly provided the money from his private income to reimburse the Crown Estate. Northern Ireland Secretary Sir Chris Bryant has announced that he is to ban the Dumcree Parade. The standoff between the two sides has lasted almost 2 weeks. Zach Polanski insists he'll carry on as Green Party leader despite failing to win a seat in Parliament. He was beaten by Labour's Sagal Abdiwali, who's now the new MP for Holborn and St Pancras.
2: I hope this moment also says something about who gets to belong. For people who look like me, I hope they see themselves reflected in this place and know that their path too belongs here. This is Camden and this is Britain.
1: And the life of Britain's Got Talent favourite Susan Boyle will be explored in a new documentary. It'll feature interviews with the singer's family and friends. From Radio News Hub, I'm Lucy Gorman-Lee.
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1: There'll be some blustery showers, mostly in the north and west, with hail and thunder possible. Some clearer spells elsewhere, with a low of 7 degrees Celsius.
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1: It's understood that the King made funds available for Andrew Mountbatten Windsor's repair costs on his former Windsor home. Charles reportedly made the money available through his private income to ensure the Crown Estate was reimbursed. Police have warned protesters they could be arrested if they refuse to remove face masks at a pro-Palestine march. The Metropolitan Police say they're expecting thousands of demonstrators to attend the Palestine Coalition march in central London. I will remain leader of the Green Party. That's the message from Zach Polanski after he was beaten in the Holborn and St Pancras by-election by Labour's Sangal Abdi Wali.
2: I want this to demonstrate that you do not have to surrender your hope to succeed. You can lead with optimism, with kindness and with conviction.
1: And the Lionesses will take a comfortable lead into the second leg of their Women's World Cup playoff semi-final after beating Greece 3-1. That's the latest from Radio News Hub. I'm Lucy Gormanley.
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1: A changeable day consisting of sunny spells and showers, heavier and more frequent in the north. Windy with coastal gales, a high of 15 degrees.

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1: It's understood that the King made funds available for Andrew Mountbatten Windsor's repair costs on his former Windsor home. Charles reportedly made the money available through his private income to ensure the Crown Estate was reimbursed. Northern Ireland Secretary Sir Chris Bryant has announced that he is to ban the Dumcree Parade. The standoff between the two sides has lasted almost 2 weeks. Andy Burnham's announced plans to boost British innovation.
2: I can confirm today we will legislate to make sure that non-compete clauses will no longer be a barrier to hiring for our most promising startups and scaling firms. Call it, if you like, the Bosman ruling for the innovation sector.
1: The Prime Minister also signalled more action on tax. And a Liberal Democrat frontbencher has quit his role, reportedly in a bid to replace party leader Sir Ed Davey. Charlie Maynard, who's MP for Witney and a senior Lib Dem MP, has quit as their Treasury spokesman. From Radio News Hub, I'm Lucy Gorman-Lee.
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1: A changeable day consisting of sunny spells and showers, heavier and more frequent in the north. Windy with coastal gales, a high of 15 degrees Celsius.
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1: I've always loved that. It goes along like Billy O. You got Murray McKechnie there cracking away on his trombone, Gus Bivona on the clarinet, and those of you with the ear to the trombone section will have heard Cy Zentner leading that section. Knockout. A fantastic Count Basie Orchestra and Kid from Red Bank, because of course the Count was the Kid from Red Bank. He was born 21st of August 1904 in Red Bank, New Jersey. Teresa Brewer, you don't hear her very often, do you? With the Mercer Ellington Big Band. Mercer, of course, being Duke Ellington's son.
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1: It's understood that the King made funds available for Andrew Mountbatten Windsor's repair costs on his former Windsor home. Charles reportedly made the money available through his private income to ensure the Crown Estate was reimbursed. Police have warned protesters they could be arrested if they refuse to remove face masks at a pro-Palestine march. The Metropolitan Police say they're expecting thousands of demonstrators to attend the Palestine Coalition march in central London. I will remain leader of the Green Party. That's the message from Zach Polanski after he was beaten in the Holborn and St Pancras by-election by Labour's Sangal Abdi Wali.
2: I want this to demonstrate that you do not have to surrender your hope to succeed. You can lead with optimism, with kindness and with conviction.
1: And the Lionesses will take a comfortable lead into the second leg of their Women's World Cup playoff semi-final after beating Greece 3-1. That's the latest from Radio News Hub. I'm Lucy Gormanley.
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1: A changeable day consisting of sunny spells and showers, heavier and more frequent in the north. Windy with coastal gales, a high of 15 degrees Celsius.
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